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1: And he's Eric Crowley, and I'm Gary McNamara. Coming up in just a minute, the Secret Service, the President, and Turkey all coming up.
2: How do you find a good supplement? That's a great question. You want to be able to know.

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1: We are Red Eye Radio. He's Eric Carlin. I'm Gary McNamara. Interesting headlines and the inflation numbers out yesterday. All those details coming up in just a minute.
2: Everybody's talking about weight loss injections because the results are so dramatic. You know, they work by lowering blood sugar and reducing appetite. So if you're looking to lose weight, but what if you're not interested in painful weekly injections, side effects, and all of that? That's why doctors created a weight loss supplement. It's

0: We are Red Eye Radio. He is Eric Harley, and I'm Gary McNamara. But yeah, that's the one thing I'm going to be looking for the next couple of weeks is for the good pollsters out there. The and I say good not because they're viewed as Republican, but they're just more accurate.
1: Uh-huh.
0: Trafalgar and Rasmussen has proven they're more accurate.
1: Right.
0: No, they've never been off like this.
1: Yeah.
0: I want to know why this is happening.
1: No, I'm with you on that. Yeah. Because
0: what is the reason?
1: If it is deliberate, if it is building a methodology to get a certain result in order to get a certain result out of respondents, put a certain effect into play, you know, motivate people to vote for the one candidate that they think, well, you know, it could be not that it's, they want if one candidate is really far behind, they're urging people to go out and vote for that candidate. Sometimes it's saying, nope, that candidate's over, don't bother voting, right? Mm-hmm. It's, you know, they're too far behind and your vote really won't change anything or whatever. But if there's any manipulation of their methodology to that effect, that right there to me is fraud. And if it's not that, then your methodology is flawed and it's not improving in many cases with a number of these pollsters. Why?
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9: Five injured in the Virginia State University mass shooting. With your 2 o'clock report, I'm Lee Mowen. Breaking now. Happening hours after thousands of new students moved in, we learned a 19-year-old connected to this shooting was taken in. VSU is about 24 miles south of Richmond, Virginia.
10: Investigators searching for multiple suspects. Around 1:30 in the morning, law enforcement arriving to the university's housing complex to find several victims shot. Police locking down the campus.
11: Ain't nowhere safe, I guess. Like, nowhere safe. Even on a college campus, nowhere is pretty much safe.
12: The university saying they don't believe there is an immediate threat to the campus here, but that there will be an increased law enforcement presence as this investigation continues.
9: ABC's Olivia Rubin. Classes are still planning to start tomorrow morning. The latest mass shooting happened a few hours ago in Lexington, Kentucky. One person has died and another four have been injured.
13: Now, the latest forecast from the Jake Sweeney Chevrolet Weather Center. 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
14: It'll be a warm and muggy start to our Sunday with temperatures around 72 degrees. In the afternoon, we're hot and humid, highs near 90, but feeling more like 99. A few lucky spots, though, will get cooled off by a spotty storm or two. Although they'll not be common, they could be strong to severe. More rain possible into early Monday. From your severe weather station, I'm 9 First Warning meteorologist Mark Stitz. 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
9: Four people are dead and a fifth is hurt from a car crashing into Mill Creek in South Fairmount. This happened just before 6 o'clock yesterday evening at Queen City Avenue's dead end. The lone survivor was taken to an area hospital. They reportedly suffered minor injuries. Cincinnati Fire stated the four were submerged in their vehicle for a lengthy stretch, at least an hour before crews could arrive. No identities have been shared. The cause is still under investigation. We're working on learning more about an abduction in Green Township yesterday afternoon.
15: Cincinnati police claim the chaos began around 4 o'clock along Boudinot Avenue in Westwood. The suspect fleeing officers sparked a pursuit through several West Side neighborhoods. The chase ended on Work Road outside Our Lady of Visitation School, where Interim Police Chief Adam Henney confirms officers fired directly at the suspect. Both the suspect and the victim were hospitalized. The extent of their injuries remains unclear. I'm Travis Laird, News Radio 700 WLW.
9: A 16-year-old has died after falling off a moving vehicle Friday night in Trenton. That happened around 10:30 near the Dartmouth at Brampton Place intersection. Officers quickly found the teenager and flown him to Miami Valley, but he later died from his injuries. Police don't believe alcohol nor drugs are suspected factors. Preliminary findings say he rode on top of the vehicle before falling. The investigation continues.
8: 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Sports.
9: Reds fall 8-4 to the Marlins Saturday. The bullpen allows 5 runs in the last 2 innings. Sal Stewart with 2 RBI. Cincinnati goes for the series win this afternoon. We got it on the big one starting at 12:40 with the inside pitch, 141st pitch from Nick Lodolo. Y'alls walk off the Boomers 4-3 thanks to a wild pitch. Florence never led in this game, but they got 1 run on 5 hits and a walk in 5 frames from the bullpen. Florence goes for the win this afternoon from Thomas More Stadium. FC Cincinnati draws with Orlando City on the road 1-1. Buca with a lone goal. Orange and blue are back home against New York City FC. The first kick at 7:30 Wednesday. Bengals signing former UC Bearcat Matthew McDoom. Sayre Wright has left the team to pursue other opportunities. Bengals and Bears from Paycor Stadium Saturday evening at 7 o'clock on the Bengals Radio Network. And the Slingers fall to the Utah Great Eights in the IAL semifinal 43-39. Cincinnati now gets the Arizona Juggernauts in the losing bracket Saturday. Cincinnati needs 2 wins to claim the championship. Utah won. Your next update is at 2:30. I'm Lee Mowen. 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
0: All across the USA, we are Red Eye Radio. I'm Gary McNamara. He's Eric Harley.
1: Hi.
0: So yesterday, the first day of school in our area. So I had a dentist appointment that they gave me the option, 9 a.m. I could go or 12. So, of course, I chose 9 a.m. Mistake.
1: Why?
0: It takes me normally, I'm not kidding, 1 minute to get out of my subdivision. Took me 15. I live a block from where my school is. My street was loaded with cars. There was a mini traffic jam on my street. Why?
1: Kick
0: the little whippersnappers out the front door. Let them walk to school.
1: And I'm sorry, how far is the school from your house?
0: About a block and a half.
1: Okay, but same thing here. So for years, I've lived in this house almost 22 years. And I'm four houses down from the elementary. Now, three of my kids went there, and my one of my grandchildren, my youngest grandchild, is going there now. It's a great elementary. We know some of the teachers that have been there this whole time. I mean, it's really great. But probably the first couple of weeks, it ends after a while, but they're parking on my street. And then walking down to, you know, the
0: that's what was
1: elementary.
0: Yeah.
1: And it's that nervous. I remember the nervousness of the first day of school. One of the reasons I took this job in 96 is because it would allow me to be home, help get kids ready in the morning, get them off to school. Be there all day after school called at the house, ready to go up to the school if I needed to, and be there when they got home. And so I understand it's a very nervous tension. And you're going through all of this, and then almost everybody takes their child to school the first day. Mm-hmm. And Derek Stroop a stand-up comedian, has a bit about this. He says, you know, there are bus kids, and then there's the minivan kids. Now, if you were a minivan kid, you got out of a minivan full of love every morning and walked into school. He goes, if you were a bus kid, it was tension all morning long. Lord help me if you miss that bus, I'm going to blah, blah, blah, blah, blah, and the whole thing. And he said, you know, and I thought to myself, that was actually true, because when I was a kid, you know, riding a bus, we had to ride from the Air Force Base in Del Rio. It's, I don't know, 12 miles, I think, total, to the elementary. They didn't have any schools on base. But the kids that are going to ride the bus or eventually walk to school if they live close enough, do that. But the parents go with them the first, you know, few days, maybe a couple weeks. And my entire block, and we just got used to it, my wife and I, it's just like, all right.
0: Well, I couldn't get out of the my subdivision, because even when I'm going to go the other way, I kept hitting school buses that were basically parked with their red lights on.
1: Yeah.
0: Couldn't go around. And when I got up, there were like five cars behind it. And I went up to one. I sat there, waited 5 minutes, and finally made a U-turn and went around the other way. And I went on another street. There's another bus just sitting there. There's no kids around with the red lights on, and another three, four cars behind it took a U-turn around. I mean, it was just like, what's good? Now, I will say this. I was up earlier than I normally am to go to the dentist, you know. So that's why I've never encountered it before, because I had always slept later. But, I mean, it was just a traffic jam. And I couldn't figure. I come from, again, New York.

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1: And he's Eric Harding. I'm Gary McNamara. We have a Chris Matthews update. First time in ages, coming up in just 1 minute.
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1: So here we go. Chris Matthews. I saw the headline. I forgot who had the headline.

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4: 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I'm Rory O'Neill. More evidence this week that polling in political primaries is notoriously wrong.

0: post-game show. I'm Dave Armbruster. Nick Lodola started for Cincinnati. He shut Miami out for 5 innings. Julian Garcia pitched 2 scoreless innings before Antone gave up the 2 runs in the 8th, the second coming on a bases-loaded walk. Then, with 2 outs in the 9th, Ron Marinaccio walked a batter, hit a batter, gave up a 2-run double, and then, after another walk, surrendered a 3-run homer, and that put the game out of reach. The Reds' bullpen gave up 13 runs in these past 2 games. The Reds' offense, pretty much non-existent today. Through the first 7 innings, they managed just 2 hits, both off the bat of Jose Trevino. Cincinnati finally got on the scoreboard when Tyler Stevenson hit a pinch-hit home run leading off the bottom of the 8th. Coming up, we'll check scores around Major League Baseball, highlights, of course, from this game. But up first, we check back in with Tommy and the Cowboy. 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
0: Reds fall to the Marlins today, 7-1, the final score here at Great American Ballpark. You're listening to the Cincinnati Children's Postgame Show. I'm Dave Armbruster. Let's get final thoughts on this game from Tommy Throw and Jeff Brantley.
8: Thanks, Ed. Well, Cowboy, this was this is kind of one of those weird games because, boy, through the first 7, we're sitting there thinking this is another dandy, well-played baseball game, really well-pitched by both Lodolo and Yuri Perez. And you talk about the wheels coming off. They all exploded at once in the 7th or in the 8th and 9th.
9: Yeah, it just seemed like That at bat by Heriberto Hernandez and the home run, you hear me say this a lot, don't be predictable.
8: Right.
9: And you can throw a lot of different breaking balls, and that's great. But if you never speed up the eyes of the hitter, they can stay on one speed. The reason that you try not to be predictable so that if you do make a mistake, you might get away with it. And if you're going back and forth with hard and soft, you kind of keep guys a little bit off balance. But if everything's the same speed and you make a mistake, you get a home run.
8: Nick Lodolo, now I get it, he only goes 5 innings today, but did you feel like this was a huge step forward for him today?
9: Yeah, I thought he was better. I did not think the breaking ball was as good today as it was in Chicago. The results were the same. I didn't think he got the same bite. Maybe it's the mound and he just didn't quite have the same feel with the ball coming out. I thought his changeup was good. I thought that he battled in certain spots to keep the Marlins off the board. His body language was good on the mound. He was aggressive. He continued to battle through those 5 innings. You give 5 innings of shutout ball, and then Garcia threw the ball awfully well, too. It just unraveled in those last 2 innings.
8: Tough one for the Red Legs today as they fall to the Marlins 7-1. The final score, all 7 runs by the Marlins over the 8th and 9th innings were scored with 2 outs. That just kind of is a little salt in the wound for the Reds today. 7-1, final score. Marlins take 2 out of 3 from the Reds. Yid?
0: All right, thanks, Tommy. When we return, a look at scores around Major League Baseball. You are listening to the Cincinnati.

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4: 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Well, let's salute our Skyline Chili Feeling Good Player of the Game, brought to you by Skyline Chili Feeling Good. It's Skyline time. I'm picking Nick Lodolo. 5 innings, 3 hits, no runs, 2 walks, 2 strikeouts. His ERA is down to 4.52 in his second outing back after missing a month with that finger blister. So Nick Lodolo's back. He's getting stretched out, hopefully. Gosh, 4 innings the first time, 5 innings this time, hopefully 6 and 7 as we go forward. But Nick Lodolo is our Skyline Chili Feeling Good Player of the Game, brought to you by Skyline Chili Feeling Good. It's Skyline time. Who's rolling for the hometown team? 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Julian Garcia was definitely rolling today for the Reds. He pitched the 6th and 7th innings. 2 innings, 1 hit, 4 strikeouts. His ERA is at 3.04. Gave 2 quality innings. But then TJ Antone and Ron Marinaccio, 3 errors, 19 batters came to the plate for the Miami Marlins, and they score all 7 runs in the final 2 innings. And last night, the Marlins scored 4 in the 8th, 1 in the 9th, and that's a total of 12 runs in those 2 innings in the last 2 games to beat the Cincinnati Reds. Once again, presented by Rolling Homes. Well, let's check some scores around Major League Baseball, brought to you by John Burns and our friends at Encore Technologies. Visit encore.tech. Of course, the Marlins over the Reds 7-1. 7 runs, 8 hits, no errors for the Marlins. 1 run, 4 hits, 3 errors for the Cincinnati Reds. Top of the 9th inning at Chavez Ravine Dodger Stadium. The Milwaukee Brewers have a 4-1 lead over the Dodgers. Top of the 8th inning in San Francisco, and the Colorado Rockies really put it on the Giants 13-7 in San Francisco. Bottom of the 7th inning in Cleveland, the San Diego Padres are shutting out the Guardians 3-0. Mariners and Astros just warming up in Houston, getting ready to rumble. Final now. Wow, the Baltimore Orioles put it on the Tampa Bay Rays down in Florida, 10-2. And in that game, former Cincinnati Red –